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And by the way, I'd like to say hi to my two girlfriends who happen to live there, Michelle and Devin. I love you very much. And have fun in Burlington, Wisconsin. 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

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I'm Jody Peterson. Thanks for being with us here on The Solution. That was The Afters doing Every Good Thing. Hope you are having a wonderful Thursday night and that you enjoyed that song. Maybe got a little kitchen dancing in. I know that I like those upbeat ones. They kind of get me going and keep me on the positive, right? There's just a lot of things that can distract.

to do so. Doesn't do us a lot of good to focus on the negative. Now, does that mean we should just ignore our issues and problems? Absolutely not. Of course not. We need to deal with those. But even within the storm, there is beauty, and we can step back and choose to focus on that. We can step back and choose to focus on hope. We can choose to step back and consider optimistic alternatives to what seems to be the obvious outcome of a difficult situation. And there is wisdom in that. So today I did a little study of wisdom, and this in-depth study that I did, and when I say in-depth study, I'm being tongue-in-cheek. It wasn't in-depth at all. I asked Siri while I was driving, and Siri said that wisdom is a combination of wit and virtue. And Siri said more things than that, but it just kind of got me thinking. A combination of wit and virtue. And, you know, wit being, right, your smarts, your ability to deal with situations. I can't say wisely, right? I don't like it when people try to define words with the word itself. It doesn't really help to better understanding, but wit. I mean, it goes beyond thinking, I think maybe to a little deeper level. And virtue is doing the right thing, closely tied to integrity, doing the things, choosing to see things through a certain lens, right? Like, you can look at a situation and, you know, and there's a lot of different ways that you can deal with it. When you are angry, for example, there's a lot of different ways you can deal with that. You can be reactive. You can yell. You can be manipulative. You can take a breath. You can walk away for a little bit. You can be slow to speak. You can think and process before you say or do. And so it's trying to look through the lens of what is right, not what am I feeling, not listening to feelings, which can be deceptive, right? Like, we don't have to, like, a feeling is a feeling, right? But you don't have to stay there, and you don't have to be controlled by a feeling. You can be in control. And so I think that's part of wisdom. Siri went on to say that part of wisdom is to be able to objectively learn, I guess, those perspectives, right? Objectively learn other ways to deal with things better. What are the good ways to deal with things? What are the good ways, the productive ways to deal with situations when they come up, whether those be financial or relational or health or whatever? What are the ways to deal with them? And then to be able to apply those things that we have learned to our own situations. So again, it's easy to learn about anger management when you're not angry, right? But that's just part of the knowing what to do. Being able to apply it is part of wisdom.

finances, right? Knowing that when you get a huge chunk of money, that you should save some or invest some or pay down a debt or whatever. That is one thing, but to do it is another. To know that it is a bad idea to continue to put things on a credit card is one thing, but when that credit card has been cleared or a new one comes, to not put things on it again, especially when not really imperatively necessary, is another thing. And that application is what Siri suggested as a baseline for wisdom. And I thought, you know, I'm not a big proponent of AI, and Siri clearly is AI, but it was interesting to just chew on that for a little bit, that really brief description of wisdom, and to think about it. And we're going to be kicking that around tonight. So we've got some more music for you. Thanks so much for being with us here on 89.1 WBSD. I'm Jody Peterson. Thanks for being with us on The Solution.

You're listening to 89.1 WBSD. I'm Jody Peterson. Thanks for being with us here on The Solution. That was Corey Asbury doing Egypt. And I haven't heard that one in a while. And what a great song. What a beautiful song. What a beautiful message to think about how God came in and led his

people out from captivity, and we can easily find ourselves stuck in things right here in this life that we're living right now, stuck, feeling like prisoners. And we have a God who can rescue us out of it, who can bring us out, even though someone or something seems to be really holding us back. And so it's just so good that we can cry out to God in our difficulties and know that He is faithful and He cares about us, and that He can bring us into freedom again. We are talking tonight about wisdom. And as I think about this this wraparound of wisdom and faith, it's a little interesting to think about, right? Because the thing about faith is that faith goes beyond what is, I don't know, what's the word, graspable, provable, and yet it does not. It's important with faith to be able to step out in faith when it seems like that does not make sense. We have, right, laws of physics. Okay, if you throw a rock up, it's going to come down. That's just the way it is. That's just part of the laws of physics. And we have to operate in that, right? Because that's the way things are. And science has proven many things out. Now, what I used to struggle with earlier in my faith is that if science can prove it, then it's not God. And well, that's not true. It just took science a while to figure out what God was doing. But He knew all along because He's the one who set it up. And so while we do have these laws of physics, God does not operate within the confines of that box. And so it takes us a little bit to go there, right? Because it doesn't necessarily make sense with our minds. Not all of it makes sense, right? How could God be Jesus, the Holy Spirit, and God the Father all in one? That's pretty difficult to try to wrap our brains around. How could Jesus die on the cross and then be risen to life and appear to many, many, many, many people time and time again before He ascended back into heaven, where He is preparing a place for us now? That's hard to wrap our brains around. But now, as we talked about wisdom, we talked about how we can learn these things and perspectives and ideas, and then the wisdom comes in being able to apply them to our lives. As we talked before about anger and understanding anger management, but when you're in the moment of anger, it's a little bit more difficult to be wise with that information. And I think sometimes faith can be a struggle too, because it seems difficult to come outside of that box of the laws of physics and just the way things work, right? The way that we know them to be. And yet, like I said, God doesn't operate in the confines of those boxes. And so sometimes it's difficult. But I think where the wisdom comes in is that when, you know, God has already sent His Son Jesus to pay the price for each of us, for the things that we have done, for the sins that we have committed. And, you know, just like a criminal who has committed a crime, justice demands that they pay a price for that. And so it is with us as well. I think we tend to be a little more forgiving in our own minds towards

needs our own issues, problems, sin, discrepancies, however you want to categorize it, the stuff we do that's wrong. And we tend to be a little bit more forgiving of our own issues than we are with other people. And so I think sometimes we don't see it for what it is. But a sin is a sin is a sin, right? We don't have to. The New Testament talks about how even a man who hates in his heart is as one who has committed murder. Like, okay, we can easily point a finger and blame, you know, that guy's got to pay if he's committed murder. But if I'm feeling hate in my heart, ain't no thing. But that's not what God says, right? And we don't all get to make the rules, right? There's got to be a standard. And, you know, with God as the creator, I look to him for the standard, which is his word. And so that's why I want to be in it and know what it says so that I'm not fooling myself about my own stuff. So if I then choose to take a chance on God and say, you know, I want to invite him into my life. I want to accept this free gift of salvation that Jesus purchased with his own life for me. When we do that, we see what goes beyond the box. We see faith in all of its glory because it becomes our own personal testimony, and we experience the change. We experience the difference. We experience the eye-opening truth of faith, and that gives us the faith to trust again. So the initial step is trust, and it builds faith. And once we have experienced it, we now have new wisdom. We now have new understanding of faith, understanding of God, understanding of Jesus, understanding of the Holy Spirit, that we can then apply in our lives beyond that box of the things that we know to be true, because now we know this to be true. And every time that we choose to trust again, it builds our faith deeper and deeper and deeper. It's an incredible thing. You're listening to 89.1 WBSD. I'm Jody Peterson. Thanks for being with us here on The Solution.

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I'm Jody Peterson. Thanks for being with us here on The Solution. That was Faithfully by Toby Mac. Now, there is wisdom in that song. I'm not sure if you are aware of the story behind that song, but Toby Mac lost his son to suicide and wrote this song in the year that followed. And I don't know if you have ever been there, but to be in a place where you say, I may never be the same man, but I'm a man who still believes, because what he learned in that is that when you are going through the impossible situations, that you can cry out to Jesus, and he is faithful to carry us when we cannot go on our own. And that's a testimony that no one can take away from you. When you learn that, when you experience that, when you walk through that, you know that Jesus is there with you no matter what. Before that, we heard Let It Be Known, and we started off that set with Same God Yesterday, Today, and Forever. He is the same God.

and he is a miraculous God, and he is a caring God, and he is a faithful God, and he is a God who cuts through the junk when nothing else can do it. We're talking tonight about wisdom, and I think that everyone wants to make wise choices. Everyone wants to be seen as someone who is wise. It is difficult. It's not easy at all. I think that everybody would like to be successful in business, right? Everyone would like to make a little more money. Everyone would like to be healthy. Everyone would like to be strong in body. Not necessarily, you know, I'm not talking about being a bodybuilder, but, you know, but not getting tired when you walk up the stairs, that kind of thing, you know, able to run a mile, not having to worry about your feet hurting or your knee hurting or being out of breath or being overweight. I think that we would all like to do those things, but just like being healthy, being wise is work. And it's not something that happens overnight. We've got to learn it. We've got to apply it. Even Siri, in his very short and not super in-depth definition of wisdom, talked about this application and how we can't just learn it, but we've got to start by learning, and then we've got to figure out how to successfully apply. And I think that wisdom is something that's definitely worth doing. Now, I will say, I think that one aspect of wisdom is discipline. And this is something that we can either be self-disciplined or we can be disciplined by life. Right? When we're younger, we have accountability all the time. When we're little, it is a parent's job to discipline their kid. Now, this word discipline, right? I'm not talking about a punishment. When we talk about exercise, that is a discipline, right? It's something that needs to be done regularly in order to be successful. And when we're training up our children, we need to provide discipline. And I think maybe a better word to think about is accountability. This is something that I feel like our generation right now has gotten away from, and it has floated us away from wisdom as well. Accountability is very important because wisdom is important, because being in good health is important, because being smart with your finances is important. And all of these things take accountability. And again, I think part of wisdom is personal accountability. And it's a challenge. And I really believe, I've said this before, but I really believe this is why God gives us a lifetime, because it's not an easy thing to master, but we need to be working on it. We can't just give up. And I think, again, sometimes the older we get, or when, you know, as we get closer to retirement, we feel like, okay, now I can do whatever I want to do. Like, no, that's not really what life is about. We're given a lifetime for a purpose. We all have a purpose and a reason, regardless of how old we are, regardless of what stage we are in life. And we should continue to work on becoming wiser individuals, becoming kinder individuals, becoming purposeful individuals. And this all takes accountability. And so where do we get that accountability? Hopefully, right, we're going to be accountable to ourselves. But because that's really challenging to do, and because part of the reason it's difficult is because, like I said before, sometimes it's harder for us to be honest with ourselves about ourselves.
And so where can we find that accountability?

Well, the Word of God. And we need to be in it regularly, just like, you know, taking vitamins. You need to be taking those regularly. You can't just take them every once in a while and be like, all right, I'm getting all the benefits. Like, no, it's not how it works. If you had to take an antibiotic, you can just take it whenever you felt like it and think you were going to get better. Like, that's not how it works, right? You have to be taking it as directed regularly. And so it is with the Word of God. We need to be in it, because God's word is active and alive, and it speaks to us in the situations that we're in and helps us to continually grow in our faith and our wisdom. Other people, talking to other people is very important, because other people can see what it is that we are up to, the way that we are handling things. And we need to have a spirit that is open to accountability, that is open to feedback, that is open to hopefully constructive feedback. But even if that feedback comes across harshly, right, because we can't control the way other people are with us. We cannot. Sometimes we try. Sometimes we maybe act a little manipulative. But the bottom line is, everyone is in charge of all the own words that are coming out of their own mouths and the actions that they are doing, right? They can be influenced by other people, but bottom line, it comes down to you. It comes down to me. And so accountability is good, even if it comes across a little abrasively sometimes. We have to be able to step back and have a spirit to say, is there any truth in that about me? Is there anything that I can control in that situation? Now, sometimes people are just mean. Sometimes they're not giving us truth. So we don't need to, just because somebody else said it, we don't need to own that as who we are. But we can look at it as an opportunity to self-reflect and say, you know, is there any truth to that? And do I have the wisdom to consider my own thoughts and actions and motives and thoughts and tighten things up there and go to God with it and ask for strength to make positive changes if that's what I need to do. But accountability is an important part of it. And I think in our society, we've sort of been lax on accountability. Like, oh, you know, we don't want people to feel bad. Like, no, I'm not even saying we want people to feel bad. But sometimes when we find out hard truths about ourselves, we do feel bad. And that's a growth opportunity. I have heard it said many a times that failure is one of the best opportunities to learn and grow. So we don't need to look at every failure as something that's terrible, right? Because we're going to fail, and that's an opportunity to change and grow for the better. So I think accountability is part of wisdom. I think we're missing it in schools. I think we're missing it in homes. I think we're missing it with family, with kids. It's important. We want to grow children that turn into responsible adults. But if there's no accountability or anything that's being done, and we're just buddy-buddy with our kids all the time, they're not going to grow. They need that accountability. It's important. We don't need to be mean about it. Of course not. We shouldn't be. But sometimes accountability is difficult, but it's a growth opportunity. I think the more that we look at things that way, and again, we can't control other people, but we can control ourselves, our reactions to those things, and how we move forward with them. And I think there's a lot of wisdom in that. You're listening to 89.1 WBSD. I'm Jody Peterson. Thanks for being with us here on The Solution.

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I'm Jody Peterson. Thanks for being with us here on The Solution. That was Phil Wickham doing Holy Forever. Man, what a beautiful song. Every time I hear that song, I think it's going to be even more beautiful than that. That's the closest comparison that I have heard to what it might sound like in heaven when the angels are singing. Oh, I can't imagine how beautiful it will be. And this is the thing, right, that ties us right back to what we're talking about is faith. I have hope of things that I have not seen. I believe that there is another life waiting for me on the other side. And I can't wrap my brain around it, right, because I've never experienced it. It's not within that box of things that I know. It's not in that box of provable. And yet I have hope. I believe it. That's what's waiting for me because I have accepted what Jesus has done for me. Like, that's it. That's the ticket in. Now, it's not a matter of, oh, is that the only thing you have to do? I mean, after you realize what Jesus has done and to give up his life for me, he did it as a holy God with no sin against him, but took on the payment of my sin. And when I realize that, I don't just accept it as my ticket in to the afterlife, I say, what can I do in this life to say thank you for all that you've done for me? You know, that hope that I have is just akin to these two twins that are talking inside the womb and how one of them believes that there's something after this. And the other one says, what are you talking about? That's silly. That's ridiculous. Like, this is what it is. And to think about how much

more there is once we leave the womb. This incredible life that we have for us, it's unfathomable what waits for us in the next one, and I believe it. And that's the thing, right? When you choose to trust and take that step and believe and move forward, the testimony, the personal testimony, the experience that you have with God is something that no one can take away. It's now provable. And that doesn't mean everything that you move forward on is true. It's a step-by-step process through the rest of this life until we get to the next one. Burlington, I hope you have an amazing week. I hope you are truly, richly blessed, and that those blessings that you have just pour out to those that are around you, and that you are filled with new wisdom as you pursue a life with a God who loves you so very much. Good night, Burlington.

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I don't mean to suggest that I loved you the best. 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

Christopher Minutes, thoughts on making every day count. I'm Tony Rossi. Writing for Religion News Service, Karen Swallow Pryor reports that there's a trend of middle-aged people and their parents choosing to live together and support each other. One example is Sheila Simpson and her parents, Rudy and Hallie. The Simpsons agreed to purchase a new home together with Sheila, in which there were upper and lower living quarters so they could live together but separately. Sheila, who had lived alone for many years, soon came to appreciate having a family to come home to every day. They share the chores of cooking and cleaning, and Sheila enjoys chatting with her dad during her lunch breaks. In addition, she said, "Just having someone with whom I can attend church instead of sitting alone is enormous." This message was brought to you by the Christophers. Thanks for listening, and remember that it's better to light one candle than to curse the darkness.

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Be happy. 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

Marco Scudero was born in Venezuela and came all the way to the U.S. to play baseball at the age of 19. By the time he was playing with the San Francisco Giants in 2012, he had played on 5 other major league teams and 2 teams as a minor leaguer. And he was 36 years old, which is old for baseball. He was a lifer, a utility infielder, a solid hitter, a player to be named later. And eventually, he was an all-star, an MVP, and a World Series champion.

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3: 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Last year, the school began transforming some mowed lawns into wild meadow habitat for pollinators like bees, butterflies, and hummingbirds. Landscape Services Coordinator Josh Reidner worked with an entomology professor to identify 22 acres of lawn on campus that got little foot traffic. 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And on 6 of those acres, they planted and seeded native and pollinator-friendly plants.
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It's the Red Letter Show coming at you live from 89.1 WBSD. More music, more variety. I'm your host, Graham Kimball. Apologies if you were enjoying that Notorious B.I.G. track earlier. This is not your show. That was Massacre by Hellhammer you just heard. If you didn't tune in yesterday, I got all sorts of new stuff, all sorts of metal for you. That was Hellhammer right there, like I said. Right here, I got Antisemex doing their track Hatred. They're out of Scandinavia. This is off their 1993 album, Jawbreaker. It is very good, very loud, very punk rock. You know what I'm saying? Check it out.

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Hey, how you doing? It's a beautiful, beautiful Friday out there, man. That weather is perfect for, going outside. Nice 67 degrees. 67? No, I'm kidding. But, it is very beautiful weather out there. I've been enjoying it myself. Also, I should probably mention this is a Red Letter Show, and you're tuning in to 89.1 WBSD. More music, more variety. I'm your host, Graham Kimball. We're going to get into some Metallica right now. Their track, Creeping Death, favorite of mine.

Hey, how you doing? It's the Red Letter Show, still coming at you live from 89.1 WBSD. More music, more variety. I'm your host, Graham Kimball. The Brew Crew is set to start their series against the Cubs tonight after sweeping the Reds earlier this week. And Sunday is Family Sunday at AmFam Stadium. You can always get some special ticket offers and giveaways if you want to bring your fam. God knows, I'm jealous of you. I'm not going to go. But man, Brewers game, especially against the Cubs, man, it's said to be fun, so check that out. But then we got Tool doing their track Sober, and then I got the Nine Inch Nails doing a heavier track by them off their first album. Check it out, huh?

Nine Inch Nails right there doing perhaps the least radio-friendly song I've ever heard, or turd, ever heard. Hey, how you doing? It's the Red Letter Show coming at you live from 89.1 WBSD. More music, more variety. I'm your host, Graham Kimmel. I've got a slate of local songs coming up for you, starting off with No Turning Back by Enervate, Kamikaze Relief Fund, and Muzzle after that. Check it out.

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More music, more variety. I'm your host, Graham Kimball. I apologize for blowing your ears out at the beginning of that song. It's a loud one, know what I'm saying? Hey, make sure to follow us on Instagram at WBSDFM if you want to keep up with the team as we move into this new school year. And right here I got Moon Over Marin by the Dead Kennedys. A lot more melodic and a lot more quiet than the one you just heard, King of the Dirt by Muzzle. So check this one out, huh?

There, wasn't that a nice visit? Don't forget, a psychiatrist is on duty 24 hours a day in the blue room, just out from the parking garage. Drink plenty of water when you take these. Now you can relax and return to your job.

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0: Welcome on back to the Red Letter Show, coming at you live from 89.1 WBSD. More music, more variety. I'm your host, Graham Kimble. 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

I got 4th of July by Soundgarden lined up for you, my favorite by them. It's got that sludgy guitar you can kind of hear. Yeah, speaking of 4th of July, that's coming up in about a week now. Make sure to listen in next Friday, 4th of July special on the Red Letter Show. I'm gonna have a lot of things to say, well, we'll put it that way. So stick around for that. Right here, Soundgarden, though, they're saying 4th of July. Check it out.

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Red Letter Show coming at you live from 89.1 WBSD. More music, more variety. I'm your host, Graham Kimball. I got one last song for you to finish out the hour before we go into 6 o'clock. Angry Chair by Alice in Chains. Mostly I picked because it's long enough to fill up the hour, know what I mean? It's got a nice drum though, and isn't that guitar, man? So here it is. Angry Chair by Alice in Chains. Check it out, huh?

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how you doing? It's Red Letter Show, back with you for another hour until 7 on 89.1 WBSD. More music, more variety. I'm your host, Graham Kim. We're going to start slowing it down a little bit, playing less loud and more melodic, know what I mean? Right here, I got one of my new favorites that I just got put on the show yesterday, Subvert by Zounds, these old UK anarchist band. Kind of got a post-punk thing going on there. Really melodic tune, this one. It's really good. One of my favorites that I've heard recently. So make sure to check out and listen along, know what I mean?

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The UK Anarchist Band right there, Dirt, doing my favorite track by them, Wooden Gun, real fun melodic tune right there. And another UK Anarcho band right now, The Cloud Song by Rudimentary Peeny, doing, like I said, The Cloud Song. And we should stick around, I got another good track after this. I got The Bad Brains, and I got Susie and the Banshees to switch things up on you. But first off, The Cloud Song by Rudimentary Peeny, check it out.

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Classic right there from Susie and the Banshees, Cities in Dust off their Tinderbox album. Hey, how you doing? It's Red Letter Show coming at you live from 89.1 WBSD. More music, more variety. I'm your host, Graham Kimball. Okay, so get this. A groomsman named Thomas... hold on here. My phone has gone dead and all of my information is gone. Okay, get this. A groomsman in Milwaukee named Thomas Williams is now on the run after shooting two people at a wedding. He was allegedly told by the bride's cousin to stop eating meatballs with his hands and to use a plate. In response, he slugged the cousin in the face, whipped out a gun, and shot her in the arm, and then shot the cousin's brother-in-law in the back of the neck. He's on the run now and has been charged with two counts of felony first-degree reckless injury. That's over some meatballs, dude. I mean, really? Come on. Like, they're fun to eat with your hands, but, like, seriously, like, you're at a wedding. Use a plate, dog. Let alone the shooting people. I mean, Christ. Anyways, right here I got Bauhaus doing their classic track, Stigmata Martyr. Check it out.

The Cure doing a very fitting track there in their 1992 track Friday, I'm in Love. Hey, how you doing? It's Red Letter Show coming at you live from 89.1 WBSD. More music, more variety. I'm your host, Graham Kimball. A Joy Division, the classic post-punk band, has announced the release of an absolutely massive box set. It's called Eternal Live. It's dropping in September, as far as I know. It's going to have 14 CDs and 2 DVDs, and it's going to have just about everything they ever recorded live or in studio, and it's a must-have for Joy Division buffs, know what I mean? Right here I got their classic track, Love Will Tear Us Apart. Their biggest track, I'm a little bit of a Joy Division poser, but it's pretty good. Check it out.

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It's the Red Letter Show coming at you live from 89.1 WBSD. More music, more variety. I'm your host, Graham Kimball. You just heard the Known Moons out of Milwaukee doing their track, A Coffin for the Cosmos. Fantastic track from them, local band right there. Right here, I got another local band. I got Yoke doing their track, Tim Wade. It's my favorite of mine from them. Very good track. I love the singing on this one. They've got a couple new releases as well. Lemonade Daydream just dropped Amber. Very good tracks from Yoke out on all streaming services. They're out of Madison, so check this track out. It's very, very good.

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It's the Red Letter Show coming at you live from 89.1 WBSD. More music, more variety. I'm your host, Graham Kimball. Hey, I've got a little bit of a sponsorship break for you, but right after that, it's back to the music. So stick around, huh?

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Meeting team.

0: girls online is easy. It's as simple as going into a chat room and starting up conversations. Chatting seems safe to them, so they're much easier to approach than they would be in person. Once we start chatting, I act as cool and understanding as possible. I wait out their suspicions. The longer we talk, the more they trust me. It usually doesn't take all that long. When they send me their picture, I tell them how hot they are. A lot of girls have never had a guy tell them they're beautiful or special or smart, so they eat it up. After I have them convinced we're soulmates and I should be their boyfriend and all that, I ask them to meet in person. The trick is never saying we have to meet. You ask them, make it seem like it's their choice. Once I get them to meet me, well, that's when things get really interesting.
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3: 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I'm your host, Graham Kimball. Right here I got Karma Police by Radiohead. 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

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More music, more variety. I'm your host, Graham Kimmel, but unfortunately, man, it's my bedtime. That dinner bell's ringing. I've got to go back home to my nuclear family and eat some food. Know what I mean? I haven't eaten anything in a hot minute. I am hungry. I got one last track for you. Right here, I got Pink Moon by Nick Drake, this old folksy guy. He's got a really unique voice, and I think you'll understand what I mean in just a second. So from here, from me to you, adios. Good luck. See you Monday.

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